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3: 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It's like paying the rent. You've got to do that. 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

0: 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So get a carbon monoxide alarm you can hear, and get an expert to do a safety check every year. Carbon monoxide. 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
3: Hey, we're XXX and XXX from Sunset Comedy Club. Then talk about the show coming up and where people can get tickets or if they can buy it on the door. Oh no.
4: I think that's what we've been told to say. We just need to add
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3: Right, who are we again? 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
4: 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What's your name?
3: And what? It's Sam Joseph. And we're
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3: comedians who've like seen tarot for the barren desert of lacking laughter. 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
4: It's absolutely free to come in, and we have 10 comedians every 2 weeks who are up and coming in the London and surrounding areas of the comedy scene. 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We do advise that you come early to avoid disappointment.
3: Yeah, also, there's a happy hour between 5 and 8 at the Junction Pub for just £3 on many of the great drinks. And, you know, come up and we're in the function room above the Junction, and it's great fun. It's great fun. Please come and enjoy it because, you know, where else are these comedians going to get therapy?
5: Romeo, Romeo, wherefore art thou, Romeo?
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0: You probably think you're pretty good at multitasking behind the wheel. 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If you use a mobile phone while driving, you're 4 times more likely to crash. 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

0: 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So please drive carefully through roadworks, observe all signs and speed limits, stay in the correct lane, and keep a safe distance from the car in front. 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

0: As a parent, you want to protect your kids. 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Childhood vaccinations can help prevent them. 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
11: Good morning, sir.
12: Hi, I'm checking in for my flight.
11: Lovely. Business or pleasure?
12: Holiday.
11: And where will you be staying?
12: With my parents. 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
12: Oh, no, thanks.
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11: Check to see if you need any vaccinations?
12: No.
11: Checked out the local laws?
12: No, look. 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I'm just staying with my parents.
11: Is either of your parents A, a local lawyer, or the chief of police, B, fabulously wealthy, C, the owner of a private plane with its own fully trained medical staff, or D, none of the above?
12: D?
11: Lovely. Are you a superhero and in fact immortal?
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2: With your Harrow headlines, I'm Andrew Botcher. A top referee's been refused entry to the US for the World Cup. Omar Artin, who's from Somalia, was stopped by border officials when he arrived in Miami for the tournament. FIFA says he'll no longer be involved. Donald Trump's claim the Strait of Hormuz could open in days as he insisted talks over an Iran peace deal are in the final throes. The US president's been speaking to reporters after attending the NBA Finals in New York, where he was booed. The Tory leader says rules requiring police officers, nurses and teachers to consider equality issues should be scrapped. Kemi Badenoch's making a speech later after setting out plans for an overhaul. MPs are going to debate the possibility of a monument to honour Sir David Attenborough. Almost 90,000 people have signed a petition calling for a tribute to the 100-year-old broadcaster. And Ben Stokes' future as England Test cricket captain is in doubt as officials investigate a nightclub incident. He and teammate Gus Atkinson are said to have committed a breach of team protocols while celebrating Sunday's win over New Zealand. You're up to date on Radio Harrow.
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2: David Rees's breakfast piece.
0: Excellent. Only one snooze. Not too bad. I'm David Rees. It is Wednesday morning. The middle of the week is on us. And I'm here till nine this morning with David Rees's breakfast piece. Hope you enjoy the first two songs I've got coming up for you. I think they're pretty decent. But you judge for yourself. I'm going to play them right now.

0: This is Radio Harrow. It's David Rees's breakfast piece, and I'm David Rees, here with you till nine this morning. If you're about to get ready to go to work, if you're doing the school run, are you walking your kids to school today? Good, I hope so. Or get them on their bicycles, perhaps. But if you're commuting and you've already, either the other family member is doing the school run or you don't have kids or whatever and you're getting on the train, good luck. Good luck. That's just all I'm saying, because the commute is always a pain because it can be very busy. That's why it's called rush hour. But I've noticed there are a lot more people now that don't listen to music on headphones and watch videos willy-nilly in front of everyone. So TikTok obviously is the thing that everyone's watching, it seems to me, and they just flick through one video to another. Don't like that one. Scroll up. I don't know what it's doing to our attention span. It's probably... hang on a sec. Yeah, see what I mean? I'm joking, obviously, but it's, you know, there's a grain of truth in it. People aren't really focusing as much as they should. But what was the point of headphones being invented? And I remember when they brought out the wireless ones, the little earbuds where you didn't need the cables, and I thought everyone's going to have these now. Brilliant. No! I'm on the train, someone's playing a computer game with the sound on, so I'm hearing lots of blip, blip, blip, blip, boo, that kind of stuff. Or they're watching videos, mindless rubbish, only halfway through and then switch it, so you're even listening to like three or four different things at once. And use headphones, that's why they exist. And you know, there are signs up saying, you know, wear headphones, but people ignore them, don't they? It's just like I saw a sign the other day where people were cycling, and under the red light it said stop on red. I'm like, thanks for that, because if you get a, oh, I've read it now, I'll stop doing it. Thanks, I didn't know beforehand, but now I've read it. Unbelievable. I don't know. And these signs up on the tube, I know they mean well, and Sadiq Khan and all the rest of it, but please, come on everyone, let's have a little bit of decorum and care about the people that we're with, and stop playing your music out loud, all right? Right, I'm going to go for a lie down.
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0: I've just been reminded, what about those people who do video calls without headphones on the train? What are you doing to me? I'd forgotten about them. They're annoying too.

It's breakfast. It's David Rees here on Radio Harrow. More than just music. I've been here since 7 o'clock this morning, and I'm still going, believe it or not. Yeah. Hard to believe, isn't it? So, obviously, I planned this show to a T. I know what I'm going to talk about. We've got lots of things in here. We do the A to Z of health from the NHS website. We tell you about where we are on the internet and talked about our new website as well. But at this point in the show, I don't actually have anything to talk about, really. I just like this music, and I was thinking, oh, I liked Austin Powers. That was a funny film back in the day, Mike Myers and such like. So I thought I'd put that on, and I don't have anything to talk about. So it's nice. We'll just sit here and relax and just, yeah, how you doing? You all right? You having a good time today? You've got lots planned, have you? All right? All right, okay. Well, I hope you work out for it. Yeah. Going to the gym or a presentation at work. Could be anything, you see? I'm talking to two people at once, and they think I'm talking just to them. You know what I'm saying? Yeah, no, I forgot about you as well. That's all right. You had coffee this morning, didn't you? Yeah. Did you turn it... So you had coffee instead of tea today? Oh, you're branching out. Nice, lovely, okay. And, oh, you've just found us. Well, fantastic. This is lovely. It's Radio Harrow. That's right, we've been going for well over 50 years in the basement in Northwick Park Hospital. Radio Harrow since 2015. We're a health and wellbeing station, and if you want to find out a little bit more about how to find things more healthy in life, but also have some great music as well, don't take things too seriously, that's us. Yeah. Welcome. Thank you. Pull up a chair. Sit down. Have a relax. Yeah, there you go. This is a point where we just...

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Radio Harrow. I'm David Rees. At breakfast, 7 till 9, Monday, Tuesday, Wednesday. You get the idea. It's all the way till Friday, isn't it? And thank you for being with me this morning. Have you got a wallet? Everyone's got a wallet, haven't they? But have you got money in it? That's the question, because how many people are using cash these days? Because your contactless payments and your apps and all the rest of it. Well, they are still minting them, and we've been asked to have a check in our wallets, have a rummage, to see if we have a rare 50p coin. Because a rare Blue Peter coin, which is 50p, 50 pence of the realm, it sold for £149 on eBay. Not 150. You think there'd be a 5 in there, because 50... But no, there isn't, apparently. The 50p coin in question was released in 2009. It was 250 years then since the opening of Kew Gardens. 1759, that's the one. Just over 210,000 copies of the coin were produced by the Royal Mint, and it's listed on the Kew Gardens... it's listed on their website as one of its rarest. It features a Chinese pagoda at the Royal Botanical Gardens on the tail side, and a portrait of the Queen on the other. And it was listed on an auction site. We know it's eBay. Why do you say it that, Harrow Online? On the auction website. It's attracted 13 bids before selling for £149.16 over the weekend. She just missed being 150 for a 50p. Honestly, why did you? Just one other person it would have taken. So yeah, they're asking you to check in your wallet to see if there's any other coins which might be rare and could make a few more pounds than what's in your wallet at the moment. Have a look and see. If you've got a rare coin in there, well, let's just say you'll probably retire at the same age. I'm sorry to say, but, you might feel good about yourself at the same time, eh?

0: It's Radio Harrow at breakfast. I'm David Rees. Good morning to you. Just having a little think about what music to play while I'm talking to you here. So let's have a look at this one. God put a smile on my face. I like this one. Let's go with this one. Oh, yeah, there we go. That's the show. I'd like to put a smile on your face every morning here at Radio Harrow. I want to talk about our website because that's making me feel very happy at the moment. 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If you go to that now, you will see it looks brand new. It's had a facelift. 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We're the voice for a healthier London. That's right, so Radio Harrow has been going since 2015, but we were Radio Northwick Park before then in the basement, and we've been going since the 70s, so that's why over 55 years. Strong, I would say. And also we had Harrow Community Radio that was part of us as well back in the day, which Keith Chilvers, long of this parish and long missed, passed away a few years ago now, but the studio is named after him here. And so every time I walk into the studio, I see his smiling face and I think, you legend, you absolute legend. So one of the founders of Radio Harrow, as well as Ben Hart and Matt Blank. Matt Blank's done our website up anew, and you can see all around the new website, there's the schedule there. So when you click on that, it tells you what's on the air right now with my lovely picture. Volunteer. If you click on that, it says volunteer with us. We're always on the lookout for enthusiastic, dedicated volunteers to join our team. And sorry, I'm going to go clang because there's some name dropping now. Chris Stark, who hosts Breakfast, co-hosts on another station, which I'm not going to give them a plug, but they're certainly not crap at all. Anyway, there's a quote from him on there, and it says, "It gave me the confidence to start looking for work experience in commercial radio stations. I felt like I was a step ahead because of everything that I had done there." He's an award winner as well, Chris Stark. 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
19: 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And that's me.

0: It's Radio Harrow at breakfast. This show is very slick. It's very pacey. I've only got 30 seconds to talk about the show.
1: David Rees's breakfast piece.
0: So here we are. This is a show that's on Monday to Friday between 7 and 9 a.m. Monday to Friday. And I'm a volunteer. I'm not getting paid for being here. I am just playing some great music and talking about what I feel like is interesting, stuff in Harrow, things that are slightly healthy. So we're a health and wellbeing station, so I like to talk about that as well. So you can tune in every day, and that is me in a nutshell, really. There you go. I managed to do it in

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2: With your Harrow headlines, I'm Andrew Botcher. People have been forced from their homes in Belfast after houses and cars were set on fire in a night of sweeping, violent disorder. Politicians have called for calm after protests following a stabbing in the north of the city descended into rioting. A man is due in court later charged with attempted murder in connection with that attack. America has carried out a series of airstrikes on Iran after a US Apache helicopter was shot down near the Strait of Hormuz. On Monday, President Donald Trump claimed a peace deal for the region was very close. Over 1,000 phones and tech devices have been lost or stolen from the Ministry of Defence since 2024. Figures obtained by Sky News show 545 laptops and tablets are missing, as well as 744 phones. England will have to go through the playoffs if they're to qualify for the Women's World Cup. They beat Ukraine 3-0 in their final group game, but Spain defeated Iceland 6-1. Repeating jokes about someone being over the hill could be making ageism worse. Well, that's a warning from the Centre of Ageing Better, which says stereotypes set in when someone's in their late 40s. You're up to date on Radio Harrow.
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0: It's Radio Harrow at breakfast. I'm David Rees. Now, it is breakfast, but I am going to be talking about some stuff that's health-related that you might think put you off your breakfast, but I don't think that's a reason not to talk about it. Do you know what I mean? So what we're going to do, and we've done this on the show a few times before, is we're going to look at the Health A to Z on the website. That's nhs.uk. There's an A to Z list of different conditions, and I'm going to read some of them out on the air to aid information. But also, you know, I'm going to be talking about your bottom, I'll be honest with you, so just be prepared for it. I think we should talk about it though, because, you know, it's the show is light-hearted and entertaining, but a serious side to health and well-being as well. So we're going to look at piles, also known as hemorrhoids, which are lumps inside and around your anus. They often get better on their own after a few days, but there are a few things you can do to treat and prevent them. Symptoms of piles include bright red blood after you poo, an itchy anus, feeling like you need to poo or after going to the toilet, so you go more than once, mucus in your underwear or on toilet paper after wiping your bottom, and pain around your anus or lumps as well. If you want to find out more details on how to deal with this, go to the NHS website, nhs.uk. But those are the symptoms to look out for, OK? And as I say, I know no one wants to really talk about this at breakfast, but this is what we do on the show. We have fun, we are entertaining, you're having your breakfast, but sometimes you need to know about these things, and that's what we do here at Radio Harrow.
1: I never met you, but I wanted to invite you to the party, and you walked in with those green eyes.

Live in the basement of Northwick Park and St Mark's Hospital, in the studios of Radio Harrow, I'm David Rees. This is The Breakfast Piece, till nine this morning. Now, the NHS website, I'm going to talk about this on the air now, just to give you an update on it. But during the show, at various points, we're going to have a look at the A to Z of health on there, because we are a health and wellbeing station, and the website does have an A to Z of health on there, with conditions, symptoms, tests and treatments and such like. And, yeah, of course, you may have the NHS app as well. And when you're getting a doctor's appointment now, you need to kind of tell the doctor by filling in a form to say what's wrong with you, and then they'll get back to you if they can fit you in. It's the triage service, isn't it? And do you know what? I used that a while ago because I had a dizzy spell, and I actually found it quite handy because I got seen later that day, and I must have seemed like an urgent case. I'm fine and everything, but people say, oh no, you've got to fill in the form. It's so... I don't know, antisocial now. You don't speak to a real person. But I actually found it not a bad thing. So there you go. It's horses for courses and swings and roundabouts and such like. But yeah, so if you've got the NHS app as well, all good. Otherwise, there's the website. And we'll be looking at the A to Z of health at various points in the breakfast piece to give you just a little bit more health and wellness information, because we think you need that in the morning.

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1: I'm David Reese. Thank you very much for tuning in to Radio Harrow this morning on David Reese's Breakfast Piece. Now, we are a 21st century radio station, and all of our music's no longer on vinyl or CDs or even cassette tapes. It's all on the computers now, and I know that that's not really new technology these days, but everyone's got a phone. In fact, I've got one in front of me right now. Let me put it on my desk. There we go. All right. And I do all my show planning on my phone. So I made notes for the show today, things that I wanted to talk about and such like. But it just occurred to me, how many numbers do I know these days? Telephone numbers, I mean. People's phone numbers, landlines if they have them. Do you remember what the number is for that? You don't, do you? You just look for them and you find them. And it's just one of those things that we take for granted. We used to be making sure we remembered phone numbers of people we liked. And obviously, if you test somebody and they don't remember your number, that's right, they're dead to you. That's how it works, isn't it, right? That's how you decided friendships, right? We're so fickle. I know we are. But yeah, I was just thinking about this because we've taught my daughter, Clara, our phone numbers. My wife and I, we've got our mobile numbers. We've done a little tune that goes with it so she can sing it. So if she gets lost, she can say, I know my dad's number, and sing it to him. And there we go. And I don't know how many kids are taught their phone numbers of their family anymore, but I like to think we're special. But yeah, maybe it's something we should do a bit more of, because you never know when your child might, you know, get lost slightly in a supermarket or in a park or something like that. And it just made me think, do you remember the phone number for Live and Kicking, Saturday morning television on the BBC? What was it? 0181 811 8181. You could do your own personal jingle at home.

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7: It's Radio Harrow at breakfast. Good morning. I'm David Rees. Thanks for being with me this morning, for your listening plaisir. Here with you till 9. 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There's a chance to win £25,000. It's only £1 a ticket from Harrow Wins. Give a little, win a lot. We win out of it because we get your lovely money to keep us going for the patients and staff in Norfolk Park Hospital and the wider Harrow world as well.

0: tonight. David Reese's breakfast piece.
1: I hope you give me some credit here. I've got nearly all the way through the show, and I haven't said hump day once. Oh, damn it. Oh, well, there you go. It is anyway. And we've got lots of music to get you through your work day. And at 9 o'clock this evening, it is Wednesday's edition of Harrow Today. 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

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My definition, my definition, my definition is this. 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
2: In 1975, we brought you an album with a song.

What's your hands? What's your hands? What's your hands? What's your hands? What's your hands? What's your hands? What's your hands? What's your hands? What's your hands? What's your hands? What's your hands? What's your hands? What's your hands? What's your hands? What's your hands? What's your hands? What's your hands? What's your hands? What's your hands? What's your hands? What's your hands? What's your hands? What's your hands? What's your hands? What's your hands? What's your hands? What's your hands? What's your hands? What's your hands? What's your hands? What's your hands? What's your hands? What's your hands? What's your hands? What's your hands? What's your hands? What's your hands? What's your hands? What's your hands? What's your hands? What's your hands? What's your hands? What's your hands? What's your hands? What's your hands? What's your hands? What's your hands? What's your hands? What's your hands? What's your hands? What's your hands? What's your hands? What's your hands? What's your hands? What's your hands? What's your hands? What's your hands? What's your hands? What's your hands? What's your hands? What's your hands? What's your hands? What's your hands?

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1: It was just another day, a familiar drive through familiar country. But then, just around the corner, came the unexpected. 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The scary thing is, he didn't even realize driving even a little too fast for the situation is a major cause of collisions, especially on country roads where you don't know what's around the corner. Think. 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
2: With your Harrow headlines, I'm Andrew Botcher. People have been forced from their homes in Belfast after houses and cars were set on fire in a night of sweeping, violent disorder. Politicians have called for calm after protests following a stabbing in the north of the city descended into rioting. A man is due in court later charged with attempted murder in connection with that attack. America has carried out a series of airstrikes on Iran after a US Apache helicopter was shot down near the Strait of Hormuz. On Monday, President Donald Trump claimed a peace deal for the region was very close. Over 1,000 phones and tech devices have been lost or stolen from the Ministry of Defence since 2024. Figures obtained by Sky News show 545 laptops and tablets are missing, as well as 744 phones. England will have to go through the playoffs if they're to qualify for the Women's World Cup. They beat Ukraine 3-0 in their final group game, but Spain defeated Iceland 6-1. Repeating jokes about someone being over the hill could be making ageism worse. Well, that's a warning from the Centre of Ageing Better, which says stereotypes set in when someone's in their late 40s. You're up to date on Radio Harrow.
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13: 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This is The Shuffle with me, Sarika, on Radio Harrow. I am with you until midday. It is Wednesday. Some might call it hump day, but not when you're listening to The Shuffle. This is where we'll play you lots of great music to get you in the mood, get you over that hump in the middle of the week. There'll be lots of great music coming your way, as well as Live at 11, which will, of course, be at 11. And there will also be our chill zone for the last half hour of the show, leading you into midday for your midweek lunch break. So let's get into things now. Let's have something old and new to kick off the show. Let's shuffle.

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2: Oh my God, I am loving the shuffle this morning. 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I hope you're enjoying it too. 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

Wow, what an amazing mix of music. I am really feeling it this morning. I think it's some great songs, great ballads, great rock songs, great everything we've had so far. I'm really, really enjoying the shuffle, and I hope you are too. I hope it's brightening up your morning, because I feel like we need some feel-good stuff everywhere. And this is the perfect playlist for that. Whatever you're feeling, I've got you. I've got you. And just to show you what I'm about, let's keep getting you. Here's some more music.

0: Yeah.
1: Oh my God, we're almost at the end of hour one on The Shuffle on Radio Harrow. Hope you've been enjoying the music. You know what? I feel like I need a quick cuppa and a snack before we get into our next hour of great music. So basically, don't go anywhere. Make a quick cuppa, but keep us on in the background. And I've got more great music for you, great random music for you up until lunchtime.

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2: With your Harrow headlines, I'm Andrew Botcher. People have been forced from their homes in Belfast after houses and cars were set on fire in a night of sweeping, violent disorder. Politicians have called for calm after protests following a stabbing in the north of the city descended into rioting. A man is due in court later charged with attempted murder in connection with that attack. America has carried out a series of airstrikes on Iran after a US Apache helicopter was shot down near the Strait of Hormuz. On Monday, President Donald Trump claimed a peace deal for the region was very close. Over 1,000 phones and tech devices have been lost or stolen from the Ministry of Defence since 2024. Figures obtained by Sky News show 545 laptops and tablets are missing, as well as 744 phones. England will have to go through the playoffs if they're to qualify for the Women's World Cup. They beat Ukraine 3-0 in their final group game, but Spain defeated Iceland 6-1. Repeating jokes about someone being over the hill could be making ageism worse. Well, that's a warning from the Centre of Ageing Better, which says stereotypes set in when someone's in their late 40s. You're up to date on Radio Harrow.
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10: Hi everyone, it is Sarika on Radio Harrow and this is The Shuffle. Thank you so much for joining me and I hope you're enjoying the show. We are into hour two of the show, which means the great tracks keep coming. I hope you're enjoying the random selection. If you are, let us know. You can get in touch 0208 869 3959. And of course, I've got lots more music coming up this hour as well. And I want to keep playing you all genres, all styles, all ages. So if you're loving it, just keep it on and turn us up. Let's go. Shuffle for the hour two.
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0: 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If you liked it, go on and make sure to tune in again tomorrow, because we'll be doing the same thing again with lots more great live music coming your way on The Shuffle.
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3: 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We'd love to hear from you. If you've got anything you want to say, any shout outs, any requests, get in touch, add us on WhatsApp, and we can chat. How great would that be?

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1: 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Have you guys followed us on Instagram or Twitter? 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We're at Radio Harrow on both. 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So if you're not following us on the socials, on Instagram, on Twitter, @RadioHarrow is what you need to do so you don't miss out on any of our great content.

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chocolate and stuff, talking about we gotta use water, but I always use some milk and cream for you, cause I think you're kinda sweet. 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
2: Loving these chilled vibes on Hump Day Wednesday. I'm feeling much better about Hump Day. I don't know about you, but sadly it has come to the end. The shuffle is almost over, but thank you so much for shuffling with me this Wednesday. You've certainly made me feel better, and I've loved playing all these songs for you. I'll be back again tomorrow, but keep it locked on Radio Harrow all day long, because we've got lots of good stuff coming your way, including Harrow Today, which will of course be at 9 p.m. I'll see you tomorrow.

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2: With your Harrow headlines, I'm Andrew Botcher. People have been forced from their homes in Belfast after houses and cars were set on fire in a night of sweeping, violent disorder. Politicians have called for calm after protests following a stabbing in the north of the city descended into rioting. A man is due in court later charged with attempted murder in connection with that attack. America has carried out a series of airstrikes on Iran after a US Apache helicopter was shot down near the Strait of Hormuz. On Monday, President Donald Trump claimed a peace deal for the region was very close. Over 1,000 phones and tech devices have been lost or stolen from the Ministry of Defence since 2024. Figures obtained by Sky News show 545 laptops and tablets are missing, as well as 744 phones. England will have to go through the playoffs if they're to qualify for the Women's World Cup. They beat Ukraine 3-0 in their final group game, but Spain defeated Iceland 6-1. Repeating jokes about someone being over the hill could be making ageism worse. Well, that's a warning from the Centre of Ageing Better, which says stereotypes set in when someone's in their late 40s. 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
2: With your Harrow headlines, I'm Andrew Botcher. People have been forced from their homes in Belfast after houses and cars were set on fire in a night of sweeping, violent disorder. Politicians have called for calm after protests following a stabbing in the north of the city descended into rioting. A man is due in court later charged with attempted murder in connection with that attack. America has carried out a series of airstrikes on Iran after a US Apache helicopter was shot down near the Strait of Hormuz. On Monday, President Donald Trump claimed a peace deal for the region was very close. Over 1,000 phones and tech devices have been lost or stolen from the Ministry of Defence since 2024. Figures obtained by Sky News show 545 laptops and tablets are missing, as well as 744 phones. England will have to go through the playoffs if they're to qualify for the Women's World Cup. They beat Ukraine 3-0 in their final group game, but Spain defeated Iceland 6-1. Repeating jokes about someone being over the hill could be making ageism worse. Well, that's a warning from the Centre of Ageing Better, which says stereotypes set in when someone's in their late 40s. You're up to date on Radio Harrow.
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0: closing.
1: I had to take the lift to get back to the studio. I think, are we all here?
2: We're back, yeah.
1: Yes.
2: Well, I got the stairs, so. I took the stairs.
1: And Oliver, what did you take?
3: A jetpack.
1: It's like you just came through the window, Oliver.
3: Well, let's move on to our next topic. It's been announced that Star Wars Celebration, that there'll be three new Star Wars movies coming out.
2: Three? Drum roll, I think.
1: I think drum roll. I got a drum roll. I got a drum roll here, right here.
2: Three new Star Wars movies. Yeah. Wow.
3: Lucasfilm Studio showcased at Star Wars Celebration in Europe at 2023. Lucasfilm President Kathleen Kennedy announced there'll be three new live-action Star Wars films are on their way.
1: Yes.
3: The movies are... And one will be called Dawn of the Jedi, and which will be take place 15 years.
2: Dawn of the Jedi,
3: which will take place 15 years after the Rise of Skywalker. And so, about rebuilding the Order. One will be about the Mandalorian and all the other shows focused around that, and about that. And then one will take place, and one will take place. I think 15,000 years before the Phantom Menace. It'd be about that one would be called Dawn of the Jedi. I don't know what the race could, the other one would be called, and it'd be about the first Jedi and stuff, and the rest of it and stuff.
2: So they go backwards first of all, and then go.
3: I'm not sure. One will take place 15 years after the last film.
2: All right. I see.
3: One will take 15 years before Episode One. I mean, not 15,000 years before Episode One,
2: right.
3: And one will take place like during the era, the Mandalorian show and stuff.
2: Wow,
1: Bridget, I got a drum roll.
2: Oh, we've got a drum roll because we've got the three Star Wars movies coming up.
1: You want me to play it?
2: Go on, let's have a drum roll for the three Star Wars movies. So we're going to be looking forward to that. Then are they all going to be released within the next year or so?
3: I'm not sure. I think they've been announced, but I'm not sure when they'll be released. I think probably if I could guess, 5 years, four, nothing like that.
2: All right. Well, it's that's just a lot of work. So. Three films.
3: I'm not too sure how long it would take.
2: Yeah. And will you be going to see that at the cinema or? I think you get the full effect of. A film like Star Wars when you go to the cinema with all the music.
1: Yes.
2: Yeah.
1: Is Darth Vader going to pay you a visit in the cinema?
3: No, I mean, it won't be in any of the films.
1: Are you the Darth Vader?
3: No.
2: Mm-hmm. Scary.

0: I want you, I need you, oh God. 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
2: Right.
3: Did anyone else find that when they had unexpected visitors in their home, they sort of secret thing to kind of suggest that they leave is to kind of go, right then.
4: Is that your signal that you've had enough?
3: It was my dad's signal, yeah.
4: Right, so the stretch of the arms and the right then means...
3: The right then, yeah, that was the thing.
4: It's time to go.
3: That was the thing. Right then.
2: It's certainly one way to get rid of burglars, I have to say.
4: Yeah.
2: Very, that made them feel socially awkward, like, oh, we're being impolite. Sorry, I know it's late.
4: Yeah.
2: We should go.
4: Sorry, we're being too rude here.
2: Yeah.
3: So, we were talking behind the scenes in the Radio Harrow Media Suite about the first musical item that we may have purchased.
4: Yeah.
3: The first single, the first album, or the first gig that we went to. Steve, what was your memory?
4: Yeah, I have this conversation sometimes with Neil Ford, he of this parish, but not tonight. And he always sort of can't move any further when he says his and I say mine, because my first gig was the Jam at the 100 Club. And there's no top in that one.
3: No.
4: As far as he's concerned. So, yes, that was my very first gig. And to be honest, I had no idea what I was looking at to begin with, because punk was very new and I was lucky to get in. I didn't really know what I was witnessing until, you know, some years afterwards. But, yeah.
2: Yeah. Wow. And now you're like, oh, thank God I was there. I wish I'd known.
4: Nail that one to the mast. What about you, Shrey?
3: So I've got two. I've got my first gig that I went to with my mum, and I didn't really appreciate who I was seeing at the time. And that was a very famous Indian Bollywood singer called Lata Mangeshkar.
4: Okay.
3: And she's a big deal.
4: Where was this?
3: This was in Wembley.
4: Okay.
3: This was years before I moved to this part of the world.
4: Yeah.
3: But the first gig that I will always remember, as my choice, was to see Aerosmith at Clapham Calling in 2013, so about 10 years ago. And they put on a fantastic show, not least because in addition to Aerosmith, there was Richie Sambora from Bon Jovi. So we got this beautiful mix of Aerosmith doing their thing, but then Steven Tyler from Aerosmith inviting Richie Sambora on stage, and then both of them singing together.
4: Wow.
3: Singing Dream On together, which was just incredible. And I can still kind of imagine the June, like the sort of chilliness that night. It was June and it was like 11 o'clock at night, but you could just see the flares going up, and it was brilliant.
2: Wow.
4: Now that's proper first, isn't it?
2: Oof, I tell you what, with that and the Jam, there's no beating it.
4: Come on, Mark.
3: Tell us now that you saw the Venga Boys. Come on.
2: I mean, I've only ever been to three concerts.
4: Oh. Okay.
2: And the first one was brought to you by my family. It's Frank Turner, who they all like. He's sort of like a punk, folk, fun musician with great lyrics. And then my friend dragged me to a country gig. And I people like country music. I can't abide it. I was there. and that was at a tiny little venue. And then shortly afterwards, we went to go see King Crimson at the Royal Albert Hall, which was amazing. I've not been to one since because I'm worried about it being better or worse than that, basically.
4: So you can come back on here and kind of, you know...
2: Go, it was rubbish.
4: So, yeah.
2: Not worth it.
3: So those are the first concerts we've been to, but what about the first actual musical item that we've purchased and we've held?
4: Well, I don't know about purchased, because back in the day...
2: You stole them.
4: Yeah, I nicked them all.

0: Before, yeah, when I was but a lad, and we're going back a long way now, you used to have a little box of records at the back of newsagents, little 7-inch singles. Nobody else wanted. They'd have got to number 23 in the charts and then faded into obscurity, so no one knew what to do with them then. I think I probably had one of those out of there. But the first song I remember actually owning was called Silly Love Songs by Wings. We've probably got it here, I would imagine.
1: Yeah. I think it's a 10cc Eric Stewart track or something.
0: Could well be. But Silly Love Songs by Wings.
2: Interesting. While Mark doesn't look for that spontaneously live on air.
1: And I don't find it, or do I? Oh, wink, wink.
0: Spontaneously not finding it on our library.
2: But when my first bit of music that I bought was a cassette. And obviously I'm slightly younger than you, Steve. Just a couple of years. We went to the same school. When I was young, there was a music shop near where I grew up called Our Price. I don't know if that rings a bell.
0: Oh, yeah. I had one of those. Yeah.
1: Like Rumblows.
2: There you could buy CDs and cassettes.
0: Yes.
2: And they had listening booths where you could go in and you could listen to an item of music.
0: Yeah, remember those?
2: From that you could then buy.
1: Yeah.
2: When I was young, there was a TV show on the BBC called No Sweat. And it was a TV show about a fictional band called North and South that were actually a real band, but the show was a fictional story. And the show was called No Sweat, and they released an album, and the single from that album was called No Sweat. And that was the first cassette that I bought. I still have it.
1: Was it good?
2: I mean, it's not something I've listened to now.
1: No Sweat by No Sweat off of No Sweat.
2: No, I listened to it the other day and a little part of me cringed.
1: Oh.
2: But it's nice to have that memory.
1: But that's what being a child is all about.
2: Exactly. Queuing up about. For half an hour to spend £1.99.
1: I'd like No Sweat, please.
2: On a cassette that's got two songs.
0: Yeah. Exactly.
1: And you're always the music shop owner, always going, you sure? You sure you want that? It's nice to look back at these stories, because you do see a different person, basically. You're completely removed. The Jam's your favourite band now, Steve. Yeah, at the time, you're like, who the hell are these people?
0: Well, exactly. I mean, I didn't know what I would say. I didn't know what I was witnessing, really. But and that was before they broke... I suppose they broke the UK charts, mainly with things like Eton Rifles at the time.
1: Yeah. Going what year was it you saw them?
0: 78.
1: Okay, so just about setting the sun sort of time.
0: Before they were really pushing. So there was a time of News of the World, David Watts, Down in the Tube Station at Midnight. So they were just about pushing the top 40.
1: There we are. Yeah, we're down the Tube Station at Midnight. A real number one smash that, yeah.
2: What about you, Mark? First sort of musical purchase?
1: God, I don't know. I didn't really get into music until I was about sort of 17. So I don't know. I think, to be honest, it must have been like a soundtrack for a Tarantino film or something, with all those classic 60s and 70s tunes on it. I think that was probably it. So, yeah.
2: We've had a message from a friend of the show.
1: Yeah.
2: Who's also Otis Parrish. Funny story. David Reese, who hosts The Breakfast Piece every morning, 7 to 9, only here on Radio Harrow. And he has sent in a message saying, loving the show, first single purchase, .. Hanson's Mbop.
0: Which is all right.
2: And then he's justified it with a...
0: As first singles go, it's not the most...
2: That's a great track, but...
1: There's no such thing as a guilty pleasure.
2: No.
0: Absolutely.
2: Is that one that you'd play on? You must have played that on the...
0: I've
2: one,
0: played Hanson.
2: On your...
0: Absolutely.
2: On your sets.
0: I have indeed, yes.
1: That's all you ever play.
0: Yeah, me and Hanson.
1: Back-to-back Hanson.
0: Absolutely.
1: You and the one Hanson.
0: The one
1: You're
0: Hanson.
1: Tight as anything.
0: Yeah.
1: It's just sort of an amorphous three-headed blob.
2: What have we got queued up next?
1: We have got, got all sorts of stuff queued up. Let's have one and see what else we have on the other side.
2: Let's go.

Hello, Radio Harrow listeners. This is James from Harrow Borough Football Club, giving you all the news from across over the summer and the start of the season. It's been all changed. Lots been going on over the last few months. We have a new first team manager, Wayne Carter, and he's brought and a brand new coaching team that joined him. They're all at Harefield United last season, where they did so well. So welcome to Wayne and his coaching staff. There are photos of them all and an interview with Wayne up on our social media and website. Our season is already underway. We had our first competitive game last Sunday and we won 4-0 away in the FA Cup. We're away in the next round as well in a few weeks' time to Hastings United. So that was a really good start to the season. Goals and a clean sheet. Our first league game is this Saturday the 9th. We are away to Egham Town. And then our first home league game is on Tuesday the 12th. 7:45 kick-off at home to Rains Park Vale. And our first home league game on a Saturday, on a Saturday league game, is 23rd of August. Match day prices are £12 for adults, £8 for concessions, which is over 65, students, disabled, unemployed, etc., NHS staff, emergency service staff, season ticket holders from Premier League and EFL clubs. So we've got a wide range of concessions for £8 on a match day. Under 16s are £2 and under 12s are free with an accompanying adult. We are really keen to push and promote, you know, supporting local football on your doorstep for the residents of Harrow and the local area. It's just so important, and obviously it's a really reasonably priced, on your doorstep, convenient, and clubs like Harrow Borough need the local support to keep them going. Our youth teams, we've got still got under 18s and under 23 youth teams. Both had really good seasons last season. They both finished second in their divisions. And the under-23s also reached a cup semi-final. Their kits are still kindly sponsored by ex-Harrow Borough and QPR player Albert Adoma, which is we're really grateful for his ongoing support. The under-23s start their league season away on Saturday the 16th of August. So if there are any young players out there, or anyone listening knows anyone young players out there who would like to come for a trial for either team, because we're always on the lookout for players, please drop us a message on any of our social media channels, which I'll give in a moment. Away from football, we've had two excellent music nights recently, and the next one is on Saturday the 8th of November, which is... we welcome Special Kind of Madness, who have played with us before and sold out. So looking forward to that. So the music nights that we've held recently have been very popular. So tickets for Special Kind of Madness are available on ticketsource.co.uk/HBFC. And to give anyone said who'd like to keep up with all of our latest news, our social media channels, as I've mentioned, are at Harrow Borough Live on Twitter or X, and Harrow Borough FC on Facebook and Instagram. So yeah, that's everything for now. Thank you for listening. As I said, we look forward to seeing hopefully some new faces along at some of our upcoming home games.

0: before you go, there's something I want you to have.
1: Oh, it's beautiful. But wait a minute, isn't this...
0: Yeah, yes it is.
1: But I thought the old lady dropped it into the ocean in the end.
0: Well, baby, I went down and got it for you.
1: Aw, you shouldn't have.

0: You brought up a very interesting point earlier, yes, Neil, about your partner and your long years of marriage and, yes, now spicing up with date nights. But apparently there's been a bit of a...
1: Well, they've been a bit one-sided.
0: Yeah, lopsided approach.
1: So I've done everything I wanted.
0: Mm.
1: And Deb's thinks it's... And I think she's right. It's been brought to my attention that I need to lean a bit because I've you know, kind of been a bit selfish, not unknowingly, but nonetheless selfish.
0: Yeah.
2: So can you give us an example, yeah, of a date night where it was something that you really wanted to do and perhaps wasn't Deb's first choice of activity?
1: Buddy Holly, Beatles, Elvis, football, although Deb's likes football.
0: All at once?
1: But yeah, one evening, cracking evening.
0: Well, I can only imagine. I can only imagine.
2: Right.
0: Ouija board there and everything. Wow.
1: So, and that's absolutely fine to do that. And we're planning other similar things, which are right up my street. And the up and down of it was decided, and I was in full agreement, that we go to King's Cross and we go to an immersion, or is it immersed?
2: Immersive?
1: Immersive, say, yeah. Thank you, because one's
0: smack
1: in the bathroom,
0: middle,
1: isn't it?
0: Yeah. Lovely immersion.
1: Where you
0: experience.
1: Dry your clothes. Yeah, yeah. So an immersive, thank you, Phil, Hockney exhibition in basically a big squash court in King's Cross.
0: Mm.
1: So the idea is that you entered kind of on the first floor of the squash court and you walk down to the squash court, which is like four squash courts. It's massive.
0: Mm.
1: And the exhibition happens graphically on all four walls around you, but also, and I have to say, pretty cool, the ceiling and the floor.
2: Ooh.
0: Wow. So,
1: and it's all movement-y, and all his art is projected onto the wall. Graphically, it's fantastic.
0: Yeah.
1: And I learnt stuff.
0: What sort of stuff did you learn?
1: I don't like Hockney.
0: Ah, there we are.
1: Hockney is...
0: You love him or you hate him?
1: Not as such, right. Hockney was a deep thinker.
0: Mm.
1: I am more of a shallow thinker.
0: No.
1: No. About right. Stuff that... And that's the thing. If it's stuff you like, we will all immerse ourselves in it completely.
0: Yeah. The heaters, yeah.
1: If you don't like it...
2: You are involuntarily immersed.
1: But...
0: Submerged against your will.
1: We had a discussion afterwards in a local brasserie.
2: Lovely.
1: Much to the amusement of the woman... on the table next to us, actually, and who thought Debs was talking to a seven-year-old because that's how I was reacting. And it was something along the lines of, just because you don't like it, it doesn't make it rubbish, because I might have been a bit sweeping in my...
2: It's a very good statement.
0: No, you don't make sweeping statements.
1: I did on Friday.
0: Yeah, I can imagine.
1: Briefly. And so Debs is saying, look, if you... Just because you like that song doesn't mean it's a great song. It just means you like it.
0: Mm.
1: And she made a really good comparison. She said, you don't like Pink Floyd much, dear. So I said, well, not really, no. But she said, they're very talented musicians. Yes, of course. But you like trios, the da-da-da, didn't you? I said, yeah, I love it. It's great. I said, right. Okay, point made.
0: Who needs Dark Side of the Moon when you've got Trio? I mean, exactly. Come on.
1: Exactly.
0: But you're right. Art isn't a democracy. People can like and dislike whatever the hell they want. There's no issue there.
1: The bit I struggle with, and there was none of this Friday night. It was all very open. But there is a bit of, and there I know there is in music as well, but there is a lot of snobbery.
2: Oh, definitely.
1: In art.
2: Yeah.
1: Right. Now, whether that be paintings or any art form, there is... Oh, what do you mean you don't like that? You must like that one. Yeah.
0: Especially paper mache. You should see these toddlers, honestly. Already in their berets.

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2: With your Harrow headlines, I'm Andrew Botcher. People have been forced from their homes in Belfast after houses and cars were set on fire in a night of sweeping, violent disorder. Politicians have called for calm after protests following a stabbing in the north of the city descended into rioting. A man is due in court later charged with attempted murder in connection with that attack. America has carried out a series of airstrikes on Iran after a US Apache helicopter was shot down near the Strait of Hormuz. On Monday, President Donald Trump claimed a peace deal for the region was very close. Over 1,000 phones and tech devices have been lost or stolen from the Ministry of Defence since 2024. Figures obtained by Sky News show 545 laptops and tablets are missing, as well as 744 phones. England will have to go through the playoffs if they're to qualify for the Women's World Cup. They beat Ukraine 3-0 in their final group game, but Spain defeated Iceland 6-1. Repeating jokes about someone being over the hill could be making ageism worse. Well, that's a warning from the Centre of Ageing Better, which says stereotypes set in when someone's in their late 40s. You're up to date on Radio Harrow.
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0: 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The faster you seek medical help, the better your chances. 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
2: 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It's Sam Joseph. And we're
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2: comedians who've like seen tarot for the barren desert of lacking laughter. 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
3: It's absolutely free to come in when we have 10 comedians every 2 weeks who are up and coming in the London and surrounding areas of the comedy scene. 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
2: 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And, you know, come up and we're in the function room above the Junction, and it's great fun. It's great fun. Please come and enjoy it because, you know, where else are these comedians going to get therapy?
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6: With your Harrow headlines, I'm Andrew Botcher. People have been forced from their homes in Belfast after houses and cars were set on fire in a night of sweeping, violent disorder. Politicians have called for calm after protests following a stabbing in the north of the city descended into rioting. A man is due in court later charged with attempted murder in connection with that attack. America has carried out a series of airstrikes on Iran after a US Apache helicopter was shot down near the Strait of Hormuz. On Monday, President Donald Trump claimed a peace deal for the region was very close. Over 1,000 phones and tech devices have been lost or stolen from the Ministry of Defence since 2024. Figures obtained by Sky News show 545 laptops and tablets are missing, as well as 744 phones. England will have to go through the playoffs if they're to qualify for the Women's World Cup. They beat Ukraine 3-0 in their final group game, but Spain defeated Iceland 6-1. Repeating jokes about someone being over the hill could be making ageism worse. Well, that's a warning from the Centre of Ageing Better, which says stereotypes set in when someone's in their late 40s. You're up to date on Radio Harrow.
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2: There are two types of drive you can have on the motorway. 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

0: that I laid on thinking now there's nowhere to run. Just another fish to bit the worm on a hook of my line. Yeah, I keep many females longing for a chance to win my heart with S-E-X and plenty.
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3: With your Harrow headlines, I'm Andrew Botcher. People have been forced from their homes in Belfast after houses and cars were set on fire in a night of sweeping, violent disorder. Politicians have called for calm after protests following a stabbing in the north of the city descended into rioting. A man is due in court later charged with attempted murder in connection with that attack. America has carried out a series of airstrikes on Iran after a US Apache helicopter was shot down near the Strait of Hormuz. On Monday, President Donald Trump claimed a peace deal for the region was very close. Over 1,000 phones and tech devices have been lost or stolen from the Ministry of Defence since 2024. Figures obtained by Sky News show 545 laptops and tablets are missing, as well as 744 phones. England will have to go through the playoffs if they're to qualify for the Women's World Cup. They beat Ukraine 3-0 in their final group game, but Spain defeated Iceland 6-1. Repeating jokes about someone being over the hill could be making ageism worse. Well, that's a warning from the Centre of Ageing Better, which says stereotypes set in when someone's in their late 40s. You're up to date on Radio Harrow.
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1: Did you know HGVs have four zones of limited vision around them? 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So when you're driving around a HGV, don't linger around them, because they may not notice you're there. Know the HGV zones. National Highways.
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2: Oh. Animals can't speak to drivers. 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National Highways. And what's that? 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
2: With your Harrow headlines, I'm Andrew Botcher. People have been forced from their homes in Belfast after houses and cars were set on fire in a night of sweeping, violent disorder. Politicians have called for calm after protests following a stabbing in the north of the city descended into rioting. A man is due in court later charged with attempted murder in connection with that attack. America has carried out a series of airstrikes on Iran after a US Apache helicopter was shot down near the Strait of Hormuz. On Monday, President Donald Trump claimed a peace deal for the region was very close. Over 1,000 phones and tech devices have been lost or stolen from the Ministry of Defence since 2024. Figures obtained by Sky News show 545 laptops and tablets are missing, as well as 744 phones. England will have to go through the playoffs if they're to qualify for the Women's World Cup. They beat Ukraine 3-0 in their final group game, but Spain defeated Iceland 6-1. Repeating jokes about someone being over the hill could be making ageism worse. Well, that's a warning from the Centre of Ageing Better, which says stereotypes set in when someone's in their late 40s. You're up to date on Radio Harrow.
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2: And now, it's Wednesday evening at 6. 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

Hello there. As that lady said, this is Something Blue, Radio Harrow, 6 o'clock, Wednesday, June 10th. I'm David Rice.

That beautiful guitar is Gary Moore from his 1995 album Blues for Greenie, and the track is Supernatural. I usually start the program with just playing that. This week I'm going to give a shout out for Harry Carers, and we're going to have a few tunes. It's going to be quite chilled, but might put a few dancey ones in there.

Radio Hour, we're community radio. We're a charity. I'm live from the basement of Northwick Park Hospital. Well, I call it the basement. I can see light through the window, so it's not really the basement. You come in on level 4, I think, and I'm on level 2. But it feels like a basement. You have to walk down the stairs and go through security and stuff like that to get here. And let's go back to Gary Moore.

So Radio Harrow promotes healthy living, the importance of your good personal, mental and physical health. I might broadcast a health education message as we go through the programme. But that's not what we do it all the time. I mean, I'm a firm believer in music, arts in general being good for your health. And this is a music programme.

So we focus on the London boroughs of Brent, Harrow and Ealing. I'm in Northwick Park Hospital now, in the studio, radio studio. I'm not in the hospital. I'm in the hospital, but I'm not ill. I'm in the studio. And those are the places we focus on. But I know I've got listeners all over the place, and particularly I've got listeners in Ireland. I've got my own family in Cork, and I've got family of friends in Cork too. We'll give them a shout out a bit later on. This show is, as I say, music, and I'm going to play you something now, which is I've been playing you for. It's going to be kind of not your normal kind of music. It's a bit chilled. It's a bit. There's not much very new in here. It's quite old, a lot of it. I have got something. I'm going to start off with something from this year, from earlier this year in February, which was Joe Bonamassa. If you know your blues, you'll know Joe Bonamassa, and he did an album to celebrate B.B. King's. B.B. King would have been 100, I think it was last September. But he's not around. And Joe did a track. He did a double CD, two CD album of B.B. King songs. And this is the last track on CD2. I've been playing a few of the tracks over the last few weeks. This is called Better Not Look Down, and it's it has various people talking on it about their reminiscing. They're playing a tune, but they're reminiscing about B.B. King. And Joe Bonamassa is one of the people talking on it. And it's got a guy called Kirk Fletcher on guitar, as well as Joe on guitar. It's the last track, as I said. And you're going to hear the voices of, if you know your blues, Kingfish Ingram, Bobby Rush, Buddy Guy, Joe Bonamassa himself, Warren Haynes, Kenny Wayne Shepherd, Shamelia Copeland's in here, Keb Mo, Eric Gales, Mark Broussard, Larry McRae, Marcus King, Chris Kane, John Namath. Those are the names I've got written down here. And they're all on the vocals on this, and they're all talking about their hero BB. And after that, we're going to have a real BB, and then I'm going to talk a little bit about Harry Kira's.

0: to Mr. King's music as a child. We were sitting on the couch watching Seven and Son, and that was an episode where Mr. King made a cameo, which happens to be something that I've kept with me this whole journey of mine. I even got a chance to meet him when I was in seventh grade. He's always been an inspiration and influence on what I do, and I'm very happy to be part of this project for sure. Thank you.
1: And my name is Bobby Rush. Salute to my friend, B.B. King. The late B.B. King, that is. The man that I looked up to all my life. I'm an old man myself. Salute to B.B. King. My father of the blues.
2: I'm remembering you, B. You know that. I can't do it like you, but I can try. Ain't nothing wrong with that.
3: I first met B.B. King on May 24th, 1990. Little did I know, meeting my idol on that day would change my life. His generosity with his stage, his music, and his advice is something I will never forget. God bless

0: I first became aware of B.B. King's music when I was really young. I had not yet started playing guitar, but I had started singing. But I heard B.B. King, and I heard that voice before I became infatuated with guitar. His voice just really hit me hard. And then I guess the first time I saw him, I was about 18 or 19. I went to a little club called P.B. Scott's in Blowing Rock, North Carolina. And we got to meet him, and he gave me a guitar pick, and it said B.B. King on it, and I carried it in my pocket for years.
1: B.B. King's been a part of my soundtrack of my entire life, as far back as I can remember. The first B.B. King album that I had to get my hands on was Live at the Regal Theater. So the first time I met B.B., I was 15 years old. We had the opening slot, so it was us, and then Bo Diddley, and then B.B. was the headliner. And so the last show was my 16th birthday. I mean, they said Mr. King would like to come, like for you to come talk to him. And so I walked in, and he was changing clothes. He had, like, no shirt on. He was, like, dropping his pants. And I was like, oh, I'm sorry. They told me you wanted me to come in here. He's like, no, come on in, son. Have a seat. You're one of the guys now. You're one of the men.
2: The first time I got a chance to meet B.B., I was actually going out on tour with him, and he was just incredibly kind. He was very gracious with his time and giving me really good advice. And I remember me one day asking him to marry me, and he just smiled and he blushed, and he never gave me an answer. And then later on, he told everybody that he asked me to marry him, and I said he was too old, too ugly, and didn't have enough money. None of that was true. I'm still laughing about that.

0: Well, let me see. I met B.B. King in probably 1972 or 3 while out on the road with Papa John Creech. Did a show with B.B. King and the Average White Band. That's when I met him. But I've been listening to B.B. King my whole life.
1: Hey there, man. This is Eric Gale. So recalling the moment that I was turned on to B.B. King for the first time, I never will forget, man, my brother playing stuff around the house. It probably was Thrill Is Gone or something to that magnitude. And I just remember my jaw hitting the floor saying, wow, who is that? That tone and that vibrato, man. And the sound of his voice was just so full of soul and heart. And I never will forget it, man. He is definitely one that still is a part of who I am today. And I'm so glad that I was turned on to B.B. King.
2: Interestingly enough, the first B.B. King song I ever heard was 3 O'Clock Blues. And I was stunned by the vocal. It was both foreign and familiar. So I considered it a great honor to be asked to sing this song.
0: Man, this is Larry McCrae. And I remember the first time I heard B.B. King and really connected was when I was a little bitty boy. I fell in love with the song Why I Sing the Blues, and nobody loved me but my mother. I must have been about 5 or 6 years old, and it left such an impression on me that I never lost the heart and the soul and the spirit of B.B. King. I carried it with me my whole life.

0: saw B.B. King only one time, but he was so impactful, and it stuck with me and has for my entire life. I saw him at the Peace Center in my hometown of Greenville, South Carolina, and I remember we were in the last row of the mezzanine, and I could lean my head against the back wall, but there was not a bad seat in the house. And this was towards the end of B.B.'s career and towards the end of his life. And he played and performed for us with the energy of a young man. And I was so appreciative for that show and so appreciative of that man in every regard. And I'm so thankful.
1: I went to go see B.B. King and Albert King at the Palmasan Winery, and it was fantastic. B.B. King was incredible. Both of them were great. And my pal that took me to the gig, he was a photographer, so he knew B.B. and stuff. So he went back there and mentioned that I was coming, and he made a big deal out of it. So B.B. introduced me during the middle of the set. Like he said, there's a young man here. And I'm thinking it's Carlos Santana or something, and it was me.
2: The first time I heard B.B. King,

That's Better Not Look Down, Joe Bonamassa, Kirk Fletcher on guitar, and loads of people speaking. And it's the last track on the two CD album about BB King's Blues Summit 100, it's called, by Joe Bonamassa. And it's a celebration of BB King would have been 100 last September. And yeah, I hope you like that. If you want to know those voices, contact me. I'll tell you more detail. You can WhatsApp the station here on 0208 869 3959, 0208 869 3959, or you can email me here right now, studio@radioharrow.org, that's all one word, studio@radioharrow.org. If you know my private numbers, my phone number, you can message me on that right now, you can send me a text, you can send me a WhatsApp, send me a group one or whatever you want to do. I'll try and get it while I'm playing the records in between. And the other two, the station numbers I gave you, they're on my screen on the right, so I should again be able to get to them while the music's playing, and I'm off air, personally. So, do contact me if you can. It's Carers Week this week, and it's time for us to recognise. Well, we should always recognise it all the time, but this week in particular, it's recognise what unpaid carers do, particularly across Harrow. Harrow Carers is an organisation, a great organisation. It's on Pinner Road. I did some volunteer work there a few years ago. Do have a look at the website, Harrow Carers on Pinner Road. Register if you're a carer, because you get lots of support and you'll get help and you'll get recognition for what you do and some hints and tips on how to do things. And I'm going to give a shout out for Harrow Carers and all the carers there. And we're going to have a record later on. And we're going to have a record for... So, pal of mine is called Jude, and she and I sing in a thing called the Indie Choir at Trinity Bar in Harrow on Thursday nights. I'm not going to be there tomorrow night, but we do. And I think she left me a voice message, and she mentioned two of her team, which I think are, it was a voice message. I didn't see it written down. I think it's Carrie and Minnie. And also there's a celebration tomorrow at Old Leonians on Pinner View. I don't know the timing of that, but give Harrow Carers a call. Look on the website, get the number, give them a call and find out if you want to go along there. But do register if you're a carer. So many of our people are carers and they're not being paid for it. They're looking after people. And we've got Harrow Carers as a great organisation on Pinner Road. And Jude, if you're listening, message me privately. Would you like... I'm going to play your record. What have I got lined up here? I'm going to play you a BB King right now, but that's probably too soon. I've got a Marvin Gaye, I've got Fats Domino, I've got Stevie Winwood. The Marvin Gaye is a slow one, maybe Fats Domino, but message me if you like any of those in particular. And it could be for Harrow Carers or for you or for your family in Cork. I know you'd left me on the message. You said that your dad is out on an outing to a castle today, but we can play it for your mum and dad. We can play it for your family. We can play it for Harrow Carers. And I'm going to play you now... the real BB King, and this is probably one of his most famous tracks. It is maybe his famous track. It is called The Thriller.

This is the end of The Thrill Is Gone by B.B. King. Probably his most successful record. Fantastic guitar player, fantastic singer, great for blues. Jude that I mentioned earlier, who is a pal of mine who sings in the choir with me and works at Harrah Carers, reminded me that I messed up terribly. Carrie and Minnie, I knew this, and I just didn't register the votes, the names rather. Oh, her cats, and they're not her colleagues at Harrah Carers, they're her cats. Jude also said in one of her messages that she could hear the influence of, or she could hear Prince, yeah, in that Joe Bonamassa record, You Better Get Down or something. I would say Prince probably, I don't know this, but I think Prince almost certainly knew, he probably knew B.B. King personally, knew his music and was influenced by his music, so I'm not surprised by that at all, that Prince picked up on B.B. King. The B.B. King, That Thrill Is Gone, was actually from 1969, so it preceded Prince by quite a long time. So let's go back to... So she also sent me some details for Harrah Carers. If you want to get in touch, if you're an unpaid carer, 0208-868-5224. Give that a ring when you can, 0208-868-5224. And tomorrow they're celebrating at Pinnerview at the old Leonians, I think it is. 74 Pinnerview, Harrow. I'm just reading it, it's off my phone now. They're celebrating unpaid carers. And it's 11 to 3 p.m., so anytime you want to get in there. And you get a photo with Elvis as well. I don't know, presumably not the real Elvis, because they'd have to dig him up. But it must be someone who looks like Elvis. And they can get you registered, and if you're not already registered, it's a meet and greet, and you can find out more about Harrah Carers. So there you go. So what's the time now? It's 24 minutes past six, and I have to do some weather, don't I? It's been a bit showery today. It's definitely cooler, isn't it? We're getting about 16 degrees during the day, 9 degrees at night. The rain might stop over.

Brett, our choir leader, he said, we still don't know what's up. That was from, the song was in 1993, The Four Non-Blondes. And I replied with this one, which is from Marvin Gaye, which is 20 years earlier than that. And this is from his album, What's Going On? Because although the song is called What's Up, The Four Non-Blondes, what they sing is What's Going On. And in 1971, Marvin Gaye put out What's Going On, his album. And this single was in it, Inner City Blues, makes me want to holler. I'm playing the album version. The single version was shorter. So this is a 5-minute album version of Inner City Blues, makes me want to holler, is the full title of it. Marvin Gaye, 1971.

0: This is Marvin Gaye, What's Going On? From his album, What's Going On? It's Inner City Blues, Make You Wanna Holler, from 1971. That was the album version, which has that kind of slow down bit at the end. Do contact me if you can. You can WhatsApp me. I've had a WhatsApp message, and I don't know who it is, because it says thank you for the Harrow Carers shout out. So I assume it's someone at Harrow Carers. I think it might be someone called Radha, R-A-D-H-A. But it just comes up with a number, because it's not in the contacts list on the station list. But just to let you know, I got that message. You can WhatsApp me on 0208 869 3959. 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Or if you know my private numbers, you can just send those messages. I'm not going to give them out, of course, but you can message me on those. Sometimes people say, why do I play some of these tracks? I don't think they mean they don't like them. Well, maybe they do. But I play things that I have in my... Everything I play, I have to own. And I play things that I own and things that I don't think get played on the radio very often. So that's what goes on with the radio. So I just played Marvin Gaye. And I'm going to go back to B.B. King and play B.B. King in a minute. But first of all, I'm going to do a public service announcement on mental health. It's Every Mind Matters from the NHS, and it's very good advice, so just listen to this.
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0: 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I've mentioned a few times Jude and the choir that I sing in, Indie Choir at Trinity Bar in Harrow. On Thursday nights we sing there. Do come along if you want to join in. It's kind of communal karaoke, really. We have backing tracks and we sing about 6 or 7 or 8 songs on a Thursday night, and then we occasionally do gigs. Brett, the choir leader there, also has a band called Wired for Ruin, and I saw them last night, and I think there's 5 members of that band, I think. At least 4 of them are in the choir itself. Including Brett, the choir leader, who's the singer of the band. And I saw them at the Hope and Anchor in Islington yesterday. It was a lovely gig. And there were 2 other bands on as well, but it's an iconic place, Hope and Anchor in Islington, if you haven't been there. And it was really nice to see them there. I'm going to play you a track now. This is... I said I'd play something for Jude and her family, and for Harry Carers, and this is it. I'm Walking by Fats Domino from 1957. It was written by him with Dave Bartholomew, if you know your blues stuff. Fats Domino, I'm Walking, 1957.

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1: That was just before that promo. I played I'm Walking by Fats Domino from 1957. And that has like a very, if you know your blues, it's a very New Orleans-y kind of sound. I'm going to play a New Orleans track now, which is quite a long track. It's over 9 minutes long. It's a kind of voodoo-y thing, and it's one of my favourite New Orleans things. It comes originally from a guy called Dr. John, which is, I think his name is Mac Rabinac, and it's a very New Orleans-y kind of thing. It's a kind of voodoo-y stuff. It's called Walk on Gilded Splinters, but this version is by Papa Marley, and it's from his debut album Thunder Chicken in 2000. This is Walk on Gilded Splinters. This is not fast, this is slowy and voodoo-y.

coffin put poison in my chalice. Cross my face, I've

That's the very voodoo-y Walk on Gilded Splinters by Papa Mali. Originally by Dr. John, but that one was by Papa Mali, and it's from his album Thunder Chicken in the year 2000. I said I'd play the Ink Spots earlier on, but I'm not going to. I'm running out of time because I've talked too much. I'm going to go straight to something else. So I'm going to do a kind of New Orleans connection here. So that was a New Orleans song, really. It's kind of based on the, well, it's within the voodoo of New Orleans, kind of voodoo. I don't know if voodoo is the right word. And I'm going to play now a song about a flood in Louisiana in 1927. It was written by Randy Newman. It's a great song. It's a 1974 song. But I'm going to play a version, I think it's from 1991, something like that. There was a TV series called Tremé, which is about New Orleans, about Katrina. And it became very associated with Katrina because the version I'm going to play is sung by Aaron Neville, who is one of the Neville brothers, and he's from New Orleans, and I think he probably still lives in New Orleans. He sang it in 2005, after Hurricane Katrina hit New Orleans and flooded it. He sang it at a relief concert. But it's actually a 1974 song written by Randy Newman, who did all the Toy Story stuff. The songs, that is. It's Louisiana in 1927 by Aaron Neville. Here we go.

That's Louisiana 1927, about the great Mississippi flood of 1927. But it became associated very much with Hurricane Katrina in New Orleans in 2005. And I hope you enjoyed it. I really like that song, written by Randy Newman. That was sung there by Aaron Neville, a New Orleans resident. I've got no sign of Oliver yet, who comes on at 7 o'clock with his top tune, so I don't know if he's... He sometimes comes a bit late, but... You probably heard my phone go bong there. I thought I had it on silent, but obviously I haven't. I'm going to play two running songs now. I'm going to play Spencer Davis Group from 1965, Keep On Running. I used to play this at discos. I went to university in the early 1970s at Queen Mary College in Myland, and I used to play this during the disco, what we call discos in those days. I don't think they call them discos anymore, do they? Anyway, Keep On Running, the Spencer Davis Group from 1965.

That's Keep On Running from 1965 by the Spencer Davis Group. It's Stevie Winwood, of course. I don't know why I put these songs together. I do them kind of randomly, but that's a running song. Kind of running, Keep On Running. And I'm going to play now Jimmy Reed from 1959, and I really like Jimmy Reed. He's one of my great favourite blues artists. And the song is actually called Baby What You Want Me To Do, but it often gets called You Got Me Running. Because you'll hear why, because that's what he sings. Baby What You Want Me To Do by Jimmy Reed from 1959.

That's Jimmy Reed with Baby What You Want Me To Do, sometimes known as You Got Me Running. That's from 1959. I'm going to play you out with this. Wade in the Water by Ramsey Lewis. If you want to listen to this again or any other show, there's a listen again button on the on most devices on the internet, Radio Harrow site. It doesn't have to be this show, you can listen to any show on Radio Harrow again. Take care. Any requests, get me quick, because I put the playlist together the weekend. Take care, sleep well. Night-night, see you next week.

This one is from 1966. I'm going to fade it slowly and put you back to... we have a 24-hour thing here, so you'll hear some more modern music in a minute. Look after yourselves.

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2: 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It's the midweek mix-up. It is 8 o'clock on the dot. I'm here with you up until 9 o'clock. It's Tatel, like I said, on the midweek mix-up, bringing you loads of music. I've got some absolute bangers lined up for you today. I'll be talking World Cup. It starts tomorrow. So really excited about that. Got loads going on. My guilty pleasure of the week. So stay tuned while I play you the first track of the evening. It is Gonna Make You Want to Get Up and Dance. So if you haven't had your daily workout today, get up right now and you'll be on your feet for the next like 3 minutes, 47 seconds. It's Calvin Harris. You know it's going to be a banger featuring Neo. It's Let's Go.

Little Mix there with a bit of girl power featuring Stormzy. Love that song. It is coming up to 9 minutes past eight on your Wednesday evening. This is the Midweek Mix Up live on Radio Harrow. Now, I complain about this every single week, but there's a big bit of good news on the horizon. So I always complain. Well, the past 2 weeks I've been saying, what is going on with this weather in the UK? It was sunny, then it was raining, then it was sunny again. Do I go out? Do I not go out? Do I wear waterproofs? Do I wear a t-shirt? You know, it's just mind-boggling at the moment. But good news, end of the week, this week, it's gonna get hot. It's going to go up to like 23 degrees at the weekend. Then the temperatures are just going to rise up until like 25, 26, up until 27 next week. So next week, of course, is Father's Day weekend. So it's looking good for Father's Day weekend. So make the most of that. But yeah, I am looking forward to it because, you know, we had that mad heat wave a few weeks ago where it was like 35, 36 degrees. Oh my God, this is going to be so much nicer. A nice 25, 26 degrees. I am looking forward to that very, very much. So yeah, start planning your barbecues. Yeah, start planning everything. It's going to be nice. It's going to be lovely. So in honor of the upcoming sunshine, I thought I'd get on a nice sunshine track. It's actually called Sunshine. It's one of my favourite summer songs. It is Sunshine, like I said, by Teeks.

Rihanna and Eminem there with Monster. Hope you enjoyed that one. It is coming up to 18 minutes past 8 on your Wednesday evening. This is the Midweek Mix-Up. Hope you're all well and good on this Wednesday evening. Now, for all you ice cream lovers, someone like me, I love my ice cream. And seeing as I was talking about, you know, how it's going to be quite nice and warm and sunny like the end of this week going into next week. So I don't know if you've heard of the Anya Hindmarsh ice cream project. Now, it's in its fifth year, right? So this is like an art, kind of like an art installation by Anya Hindmarsh, who is, of course, an artist. But what she's done is made it edible. And it's all these funky, different ice cream flavors you could go and try. Now, it comes every year. It's in its fifth year into London. So it's in Chelsea. It's based in Chelsea, like the nice posh part of London. And it's on. So it started on the 5th of June and it ends on Sunday, August the 16th. And what it is, it's just weird. It's strange. I've never been and I love ice cream, but I just completely just don't get the time to go. I need to make some time to go this year. And you get flavors such as Lurpak butter flavored ice cream is one of them, mini cheddars flavor ice cream, then you've got Aunt Bessie's Yorkshire pudding flavor ice cream, Oxo, you know, the cubes, the stock cubes flavor of ice cream of that. Then what else has she got? She's got sage and onion flavor. Then you've got Green Giant sweet corn flavor ice cream. Like, the list is endless. The only one I think I would actually try is they've got a Capri Sun orange one. I love Capri Sun. I think that would be nice. And they have got a McVitie's ginger nut biscuit ice cream. That would be quite nice, I think. And, oh, Walker's shortbread fingers flavored ice cream. That would be amazing, but I don't think I would try any of the other ones, like the Paxo one or the sweet corn one or anything like that. But maybe if they did little tasters, I might, but I wouldn't want to buy a whole kind of like scoop and waste my money for something that I know I'm not going to like. But anyway, yeah, so if you're looking for something fun and funky to do, get yourselves down there. It's 11 Pont Street, London in Chelsea. So yeah, you can't miss it. It's called The Ice Cream Project by Anya Hindmarsh. But in honour of talking about Anya Hindmarsh's latest ice cream art installation, I'm going to play you a bit of an ice cream related song. It's Vanilla Ice and Ice Ice Baby.

Nathan Dorr there with Flowers. Hope you enjoyed that one. Like, proper funky summertime track. Love it. It's coming up to 8:30 on your Wednesday evening here on Radio Harrow. It's the midweek mix-up. Now, coming up straight after me, we have got the Harrow Today Show. Now, I want to tell you a bit about the Harrow Today Show because you cannot miss it ever. But specifically today, I'll tell you why. Because we have got a few special guests in the studio. Apart from our lovely volunteers, we have got a group called Chameleons. So they're a theatre group and they put on plays and pantos, etc. And they will be talking about their new play. It's based on the board game Cluedo. So remember Cluedo? I remember it from back in the day when I was a child. So you had like Professor Plum and Miss Scarlet and you had to kind of figure out who committed the murder and with what they committed the murder with. Was it the candlestick? Was it like the knife? What, you know that board game? The play is based on that. And we have got the guys from the play actually in the studio today. So we'll be doing a bit of a murder mystery themed Harrow Today Show. So make sure you stay tuned for that. That's coming up at 9:00. But apart from that, it's got all your usual stuff. Wednesday well-being, all your favourite songs, our quiz, so you name it, we have got it, but with special guests. So it's all going to be like mysterious and like kind of whodunit type thing. So yeah, it will be a bit of an interrogation themed Harrow Today Show this evening. 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It's at Radio Harrow on all the social medias. But yeah, stay tuned, a very exciting show coming up. But right now I'm gonna take you way back in time. Now it's a bit of a random song. Well, it's not really random, but I actually like the song. But for some reason my other half this evening started singing it and I was like, oh, where's that come from? He's like, I have no idea. And I thought, I'm gonna get it on for you lovely people because it's an absolute classic. It's a bit of Lionel Richie and All Night Long.

Senorita there, Shawn Mendes and Camila Cabello. Haven't heard that one in a while. Now, tomorrow. Big day tomorrow. So, tomorrow is the start of the 2026 World Cup. It's taking place in Mexico, in the USA and in Canada. So, three host countries. So, players and like teams and everyone are going to be flying everywhere. It's going to be a bit of a kind of muddle in my brain because, like, what, are they playing in Mexico? Are they playing in USA, Canada? Anyway, so basically it starts tomorrow. So hosts Mexico take on South Africa in the first game tomorrow, 8 p.m. UK time. So there's only one game tomorrow. Then Friday we have South Korea, Czech Republic. Now, I'm looking at this list. The timings are a bit ridiculous, obviously, because, you know, we're like 7 hours forward. So for some of these games, we'll be fast asleep. So tomorrow's game, fine, 8 o'clock kickoff. Then the next day, 3 a.m. Then we've got like games that start at 2 a.m., at 11 p.m. It's just too late. 5 a.m. one of them as well. One is at midnight. The list just goes on. They're all at random times. Now, the main one, obviously, we're looking for like England. They don't play until a week today. They don't play until the 17th. Of June. I mean, that's a long time to wait in the World Cup for your team to be playing. So they're going to be playing Croatia at 9 o'clock, so not a bad kickoff time for a weekday. I'm normally bed by like 10:30. I'll stay up for an extra half an hour, I suppose, but yeah. So yeah, that's all kicking off tomorrow. Exciting stuff. I'm in a family sweepstake. And I am not happy. I got Senegal, and actually I am happy with one. I got Senegal, but you know what? They did win the Africa Cup of Nations, so who knows? Who knows? And the other one, I got Croatia, who are a very good team, but I don't see them winning. So I waited a refund on my money, but I couldn't. It was too late. So yeah, sweepstakes going on all over the place. But yeah, I just thought it's a very good time for England to actually win this. Thomas Tuchel taken over from Sir Gareth Southgate, I should say. So yeah, let's hope he can get the job done. So cheering on the Lions. So yeah, fingers crossed. I do get a bit nervous and things like this, but I've got hope. I have got hope. So in honor of the World Cup starting tomorrow and in honor of supporting our very lovely Lions, I'm going to play my guilty pleasure of the week. And it can only be the one, the only, Neil Diamond with Sweet Caroline.

0: it up. Loving, I'm living, so we turning up. Yeah, we turning it up.
1: That was Ariana Grande with No Tears Left to Cry. Now, coming up in about 11 minutes' time, we have got the Harrow Today Show, as usual, but we have got some special guests in the studio coming up at 9. So they are called the Chameleons, and they're an amateur dramatic society, and they're going to be talking about their new play based on the board game Cluedo from back in the day. I remember I used to play it when I was a child, and I absolutely loved it. So we're going to have a special Harrow Today Show at 9 o'clock, all themed around mystery and murder and police interviews. Like, someone's been murdered and we're going to try and figure out who's done it. So it's all going to be very mysterious. That's coming up at 9 o'clock, so make sure you stay tuned. But to set the scene, I'm going to play a song related to this theme. It's a bit of Sophie Ellis-Bextor and Murder on the Dance Floor.

Take That and Shine There. Hope you enjoyed it. It is nearly 9 o'clock, which means it's time for me to love you and leave you. But don't worry, we have got a jam-packed Harrow Today show coming up in a few minutes' time. We have got the Chameleons with us in the studio. Yes, they're ready and raring to go. They're going to be talking about their new play, Cluedo. And our next show, the Harrow Today show, is themed all around murder mystery. So make sure you stay tuned for that. I'm going to leave you with the last song of the midweek mix-up. This is Cruel Summer and Taylor Swift.

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1: Good evening all. Bit of a different show today. We've had a tip-off, basically. There's going to be a crime committed in July between the 16th and the 18th, excuse me. I'm choking on my coffee. And the 18th of July. And we've got some suspects in the studio and we're going to be interviewing them. So we're going to find out what's going on there. Before we start, here's an appropriate track called Crime of the Century.

0: That's Supertramp there, Crime of the Century. That's what we're all about, stopping crime. So, I'll start the interview. We're starting the tape now. Beep! Officer Peter, what are you doing?
1: Well, I saw it in the line of duty. They sit there and go, beep!
0: This isn't television now, Sonny.
1: Oh.
0: Nah, this is proper police work, mate.
1: I'll go and get the tees.
0: Yeah, go and get the tees. Good grief. Anyway, present me, Inspector Tim. Inspector Peters is going to get the tees. And I'll introduce all the other inspectors as I say come up. Recording now. And firstly, can you confirm your name and your involvement with Chameleon's production of Cluedo?
2: Oh, gosh, yes. My name is Robert, and I am the director.
0: Robert is the director. Correct?
2: Yes, absolutely.
0: Okay, well done. Well, I appreciate your honesty.
2: Okay.
0: A lot of people wouldn't do that. And we have next. I'm trying to find my notes.
3: Shall I say
0: here.
3: Who I am? Shall I say who I am, sir?
0: Yes.
3: Sorry to speak out of turn. Apologies. I know I'm here under duress.
0: Yes.
3: What's the first question again, sorry?
0: Oh, dear. Okay, well, the first question is...
3: It's a lot of pressure. You're putting me in a lot of pressure. I'm really sorry.
0: Right. Okay, well, the question is, can you confirm your name and your involvement with the Chameleon's production of Cluedo?
3: Yeah. My name is...
0: I don't think about that one.
3: Chirag, alias Professor Plum, a.k.a. Professor Plum, and I'm a member of the Chameleons.
0: Okay.
3: Honest.
0: And how long have you been a member of the Chameleons?
3: Well, I lost count, really.
0: I see.
4: Too long.
3: Hang on a minute. Let me venture a guess. 14 years this July. 14 Gosh. Years.
0: 14 years.
3: And I'm the youngest one here.
0: Don't look it.
4: Wow.
0: It's all right, okay.
4: Well.
5: Do you get time off for good behaviour?
4: And I am Rachel, also known as Miss Scarlet.
0: Miss Scarlet, I see.
3: She's got a face for radio.
0: She has indeed. Like me.
4: Oh, be
0: like
4: careful.
0: Me. The Chameleons, another question for you guys. The Chameleons are celebrating their 60th anniversary this year. Why was Cluedo chosen as the production to mark such a significant milestone?
2: All right, officer, that's a great question you've asked there. Couple of reasons. Firstly, the last play we did was A Few Good Men, quite a serious show, one we really enjoyed doing. We wanted to get almost as far away as we possibly could from that. But also, this year is absolutely about celebrating what we've done over the years, whether that be serious, drama, comedy, pantomime. And Cluedo gives us an opportunity to throw all of that in one crazy, fun evening or afternoon.
0: I see. Some you admit it. Okay. And you, what you got to say for yourself? I've forgotten your name, you see.
3: It's Chirag, sir.
0: Oh, correct. Yes, I know. I knew that.
3: Okay. Yeah. Okay. Yeah. So, as far as I understand, I pay my membership every year and they tell us what we're going to do, basically. By July.
4: Do what we're told.
2: So what you're saying, you're only obeying orders?
3: Well, yeah, we're just only obeying orders.
0: You're a compliant guy. That's what we like to hear in the force.
3: Too much.
0: We like lots of compliant people in the force. There could be a job in it for you. So, okay, and?
4: So, well, I've been in too many shows to count, to be fair. So we're always looking for something different, and this is completely different, so.
0: Yes, well, we've got some intelligence about all this, and we shall uncover as we go. Now, the director's notes suggest there is a great deal of silliness involved. Is this a serious murder investigation or complete madness?
2: There's nothing remotely serious about it whatsoever.
0: Well,
4: the characters are very serious.
0: Well, we take it very seriously here at the Met.
2: Oh, and so you should, of course.
0: Indeed. Indeed. So, on that note, just going to play a... Well, just been down to the police archives and we're digging up a few nice tracks to play.

0: I like that one. That's good down here at the Nick. We enjoyed listening to that one. Now, I've got to offer Sir Peter.
1: Evening, Gov.
0: Good evening, Peter. Where's
1: is your tea, mate?
0: Oh, cheers for that.
1: Donuts, sir.
0: Parched, I am. Parched.
1: Seem to have lost the donuts here.
0: Right, now, Officer Peter, I want you to interview Miss Scarlett here and Mr. Plum.
2: Professor Plum, thank you.
0: Well, all right then, Professor Plum.
1: Sounds like a Quentin Tarantino movie.
0: Yeah. Don't get cheap with me, Sonny. Right, okay. Yes, and Mr. Director, sir.
3: Hello.
0: Sir.
1: All right. So you two, Plum and Date or whatever. Okay. So we understand you've been connected to some rather suspicious activity at Body Manor this July. What exactly is Cluedo and should the public be concerned?
2: I very much balk at the insinuation that we're up to no good at Body Manor.
1: Hmm.
4: We were just invited to a dinner party.
2: Absolutely, Miss Scarlett. And I had the very good pleasure of driving you to Body Manor, isn't that
4: you
2: right?
4: You did. My car broke down.
2: And I happened to come by you and I did what a gentleman must do.
4: Yes.
2: And what a professor is expected to do as a professional, not just be professional in his work, but professional in the rest of his life. And help the lady out.
4: Yes. He gave me a ride.
2: And I add to that. It doesn't matter whether it's a male or a female, I would help anybody out by the side of the road. Yes. What was the rest of the question? Excuse me, I do apologise.
3: Professor, I believe he wants to know if the public should be concerned in any way.
2: But the public concerned? No. We are upstanding citizens, aren't we?
4: Well, everything's going fine.
1: That's just your opinion, I have to say, looking at it from this side of the desk. Anyway, several witnesses have mentioned larger-than-life characters. Without giving away any secrets, who are some of the suspects audiences can expect to meet?
4: Well, I'd be suspicious of Professor Plum if I were you.
1: Oh, yeah.
2: Thank you, Miss Scarlett. That's how you return a favour, isn't it?
4: Mm. Huh?
2: Hmm? Gentleman drives you to Body Manor in the wind and the rain, and after your car's broken down, and that's it. I would not even come to you, Miss Scarlett. I would say that there are other guests who are turning up who, upon first primary inspection, do look...
4: Questionable?
2: Rather questionable.
3: So who do you suspect?
2: Yes, rather questionable.
1: I'd say...
2: I hate to be rude, Miss White.
4: Mrs. White. Oh, yes.
3: Any
4: Mrs.
3: particular
4: White.
3: Reason?
2: Well, as soon as she turns up, there's something quite arrogant about her.
4: How many
2: I
4: husbands
2: do hate arrogant
4: has she
2: people.
4: Had?
2: I'm not arrogant myself. I don't think.
4: Five husbands she's on now?
2: Sorry, what?
4: All of them died?
2: No.
4: Every single one?
2: No.
4: Mm-hmm.
3: And what about this Colonel Mustard?
2: Who?
3: Colonel Mustard?
2: Oh, Colonel, goodness gracious. He never does his own dirty work, the Colonel, I tell you that.
3: Surely he
2: wouldn't
3: well.
2: Pick a knife up off the floor, I tell you. Not that he could probably bend down anymore, frankly.
1: Hmm.
2: Anyway, any more questions?
1: Well, I'm just going to ask the man in charge here. Without naming names, do you personally have a favourite suspect?
2: I thought you asked me questions already.
1: No. The man in charge.
2: Oh, excuse me.
3: Apparently I'm the man in charge. It's a good question because how can I choose between my set of favourites? And they all are. They all bring their own special quality to the show. Different characters and different characteristics. And they are all fantastic. So I couldn't possibly choose.
2: But some are more fantastic than others. Wouldn't you agree?
3: I absolutely would.
2: Okay. Would you like to name any names?
3: No.
4: Well,
2: so much for kissing.
4: It's been noted.
1: Well, I think that's my part of the interview over, Gov.
0: Okay, well, I'm going to. I've dug up another song from the archives. I think you'll all enjoy. After that, maybe we'll have a little break. Let's see how we get on with this one.

0: We've had, we've had an informant, he'll remain nameless, but we've had a bit of further information. We're not going to mention his name, although his real name is Tim Grindle. But he suggests that you're all guilty.
1: Guilty?
0: Yeah, apparently so.
1: Of course not.
0: But we'll be the judge of that. I'm going to hand over to Officer Stewart now for some further questions.
2: Thank you, sir. So, this is to the boss man over there.
3: Yes, officer.
2: Witnesses tell us this production is packed with comedy, chaos and mystery. Was that always part of the plan?
3: Completely. Certainly that was the intention. Yes, the idea of this is that we just sort of delve into as much fun as we possibly can. So it's madcap. So there are people coming out of doors that aren't there, walking through walls that aren't there. We have a crazy amounts of props and loud bangs and crashes throughout. And genuinely, well, we hope that it's something that you would sit back and just laugh your head off for a couple of hours.
2: Well, we have reports that the cast consists entirely of Chameleons members who have much talent and have managed to gather under one roof.
3: Yeah, absolutely. I mean, this is our 60th anniversary this year, and it's a real shot in the arm for us to be able to say that the entire cast is members of the group, and their talent continues to shine. And we get to sort of display all of their comedy this year. And it's great. And it's really lovely to have them all involved, and they all bring something different to the show.
2: Amazing. Right. Final question to you other two suspects. What has been the funniest moment during rehearsals so far?
4: Well, the read-through is always a fun thing. Before we're even cast, actually, reading the Chris script for the first time, that's really, really funny. And this script is just every single page. It's like laugh a minute. Every single page is fantastic, isn't it?
1: But since we've been rehearsing, there's so many ridiculous moments. So you can't help but laugh and not be able to carry on because people are giving you these insane faces with their crazy characters. And we're all starting to find our little things that make our character tick. So when somebody does something for the first time and you're like, oh, you're going to do that, are you? How am I going to keep a straight face while you are doing that right next to me? So, yeah, it's going to be tricky.
2: Impressive. Okay, that's all for now. Thank you.
0: Thank you, Officer Stewart. Go and get yourself a donut this time round.
2: Thank you.
3: Any for us?
2: With extra sprinkles.
3: Are there any donuts for us?
0: You get some donuts, probably. I don't know. To be honest, I think you're all quite guilty. Here's a song for you from the Eagles.

0: over to Constable Kate now. She's got a few questions for you guys.
1: Oh, sir, I'm so happy. I'm so happy. I've never worked on a murder before.
0: Calm down, Constable Kate. Oh, it's just, it's all routine, you know.
1: Is it?
0: And they get all his hell. Their mate Tim said. Oh. They get all his hell.
2: Okay. Is that Tim? Tim the milkman, Grindel?
0: Oh, I can't possibly.
2: Tim the milkman, Grindel.
0: Yep.
2: He's accusing us. Tim the milkman, Grindel.
0: Yep.
2: How dare he?
3: Oh, come on. That joke was criminal.
0: Oh. Get our own Constable Kate.
1: My first question ever. Yes. We understand that Body Manor has been recreated using projections, lighting and a touch of theatrical magic. How have you brought the mansion to life?
4: The quick answer, I guess, is hard work. There's a lot of work that goes into putting a production together generally. But I took some time to go back to the script. It leads itself to a lot of craziness, a lot of fun. And rather than have the heavy lifting, the work of sets moving around and furniture coming in and all sorts of things that could potentially slow down the show or slow down that pace, we wanted to strip it all back, concentrate on what Miss Peacock and Reverend Green are doing rather than focusing on things being moved around. So we've gone, with some great projects. We've got a guy who works on those. He's a fantastic designer in terms of that side of things. And we work with a really great lighting designer. And we just sort of, I tell them what I'm looking for and I come up with crazy ideas. And they either say, that's a load of rubbish, or they say, actually, we can probably make that work. And more of the time they say, yes, we'll get that working. And then it's amazing to see it go from a page of script to what we produce and what hopefully will be a fantastic evening or afternoon's entertainment.
1: Thank you. And Professor Plum, is that too friendly?
0: Give it a bit hard because, give him a hard time.
5: I'm going to try.
0: Go for it.
5: Is it true that there will be live music and even a Foley artist helping to create the atmosphere? So, is that better?
0: That's much better.
1: Okay.
0: I'm quite scared myself.
2: Well, I don't know about all these things, and I don't even know what's been organised for this, but if it happens, it happens. If it doesn't, it doesn't. But when my time comes, I'd like to have some underscoring. Thank you very much. Is that okay,
4: I can
2: Mr.
4: help
2: Director?
4: You with that, in fact. Yes.
2: I certainly have that in my rider, to have some underscoring music for all of my lines. Well, is that a...
4: Let me put you at ease then, because actually we've got some fantastic people working on the show. We absolutely do. We have a live keyboard.

0: oldest keyboard musician, who was going to play all of the incidental music, stings, all the way through the show. So if you think about perhaps a silent movie, you might have somebody, you may have had somebody playing a piano, you think of that feeling, it'll add into the melodrama elements of it. Alongside that, we have got a guy, and I have to make a mention. I'm going to use his... We call him Sir Den, but I've got to mention him because...
1: Sir who?
0: Sir Den. Oh. So what we have is somebody who, as I said, it's a Foley artist. And what that means, anyone who's not sure what Foley artist means, that all of the sound effects throughout the entire show are done live by him with various different items, boxes. So anything you might hear, a gunshot or a crash or a door opening or a creaking or rain, he is making all of those sound effects with household items and various things he's created throughout there. And it means that not only does show fun, but if you take a moment to turn to one side and see what he's doing, he's working as hard, if not harder, than all of our cast. And I'm sure that he will let them shine throughout. But he'll just... It just adds to the madness, and we hope will really just keep sort of building your entertainment and your enjoyment of the show.
2: Sir, I think he's basically admitting that there are other things that could have been used to commit the murder.
0: Oh, gosh.
2: The Foley.
3: Yes.
2: Ooh.
3: Yeah, and also, I've just heard from their mate, Tim, what's his name?
0: Oh, no.
3: He's never heard of the Milkman. No. He's denying it.
4: So Professor Plum is lying again.
3: Yeah. Looks like it.
0: Well, who do we believe, Tim or Professor Plum?
2: I think I believe the Milkman. You know that. They look guilty.
3: You could always... rely on the milkman, can't you?
2: Yeah, always.
3: You never get plays where the milkman did it, do you?
2: No.
0: If you're not careful and you don't look carefully, because he may just rush past your eyes.
3: Oh, dear. Oh, no. I'm trying to think of a funny comeback on that and I can't think of anything.
2: Sir, now I'm all confused. I don't know who to believe anymore. But I do have one question.
3: Yeah.
2: For Miss Scarlett.
4: Okay.
2: What everyone is discussing is highly unusual evidence. What does that add to the audience experience?
4: Well, all I can say is that we're going to keep you guessing right until the very end. There are more than one dead body, more than one weapon. And of course, lots of rooms. So who did it? What did they use and where? All I can tell you is that it's not me. But then,
1: not
4: of course,
1: either.
4: I would say that, wouldn't I?
3: Mm. Yes.
0: Don't believe a word that any of them say, to be fair. I would suspect all of them. And we have a butler. We have a maid. We have a cook.
4: Oh, the cook. The cook.
0: Police arrive. It could be anybody.
2: Mm. Oh. Mm. I think they're all guilty. I think there was more than one person.
3: All guilty.
2: Guilty.
3: Guilty is charged.

0: Right, I'm going to introduce another of my colleagues here, Inspector Ollie. He's going to question you guys.
1: Hello, hello, hello. Oh.
2: Hello.
3: Hello, right. Inspector.
1: So, first question. So, your previous stage productions, as such as Hello, Hello, Hello, and A Few Good Men, how does this, how does Cluedo compare to the other productions?
4: Well, that's a great question. I mean, A Few Good Men couldn't be further away from Cluedo. Hello, Hello probably sits in that world. They're both comedies in that regard. And absolutely, Hello, Hello had its own element of a level of madcap. But this takes the crazy and the silliness to a completely different level. It's just like we've sort of dialed the comedy up.
3: Yes, and we also bring it right home as well. Hello, Hello is set in France, as we know.
4: Very good.
3: Loosely. A Few Good Men is set in the USA. And, of course, Cluedo is set in Body Manor. Somewhere located in England, UK? Rural England? Somewhere.
4: Yes, we'll go with that.
3: Far and away in rural England.
4: But yes, and also to be fair, that's kind of a good place to add in that kind of what we call sort of thoroughly British humour, I guess you might call it. That you know, that gentleman's this manner with crazy characters and reverends and MPs' wives and all sorts of things. It has that quintessential Britishness to that humour.
1: And the next question. And the next question is for Professor Plummer, if that is your real name, and I believe it could be...
3: Yes, it's my real name, thank you very much.
1: And I believe it could be an alias officer.
0: It could be.
1: So, for someone who has never seen a chameleon production before, what can they expect when they walk into the Compass Theatre?
3: Well, the Compass Theatre holds a lovely, warm reception, I believe. The Chameleon's members will usher you into the auditorium. There will be drinks, etc. available, but you can also see information about the Chameleon's previous productions that they've done. Far and away beyond Hello, Hello, etc., back to our Shakespeare productions, back to our pantomimes, back to our long, long 60-year history. Isn't it wonderful?
4: Yeah, absolutely.
3: Isn't it wonderful, Miss Scarlett?
2: It's a very nice theatre.
3: Yes.
2: Lots of comfortable seats if you're coming to watch.
3: Your bottom will be pleased.
2: Like to go and get a drink in the bar beforehand. And so
4: what they'd be too shy to add to that is when you say what you will have what you expect if you've never been to a Chameleon's show, what you should expect is entertainment. You should expect a cast giving their absolute all on the stage to entertain you. You'd expect laughs and laughs and more laughs.
1: And for the final last important question, can audience members solve the mystery before the final reveal?
2: Well, that is the big question. There will be a final big reveal at the end. You will see lots of scenarios being played out. You'll have to come to your own conclusions. There's clues all over the place, some red herrings as well. Absolutely. You get to have a little guess and see if you're right by the time the curtain falls.
4: Absolutely. We'd encourage you to play along with the game.
1: I think I've all the information I need, Officer Tim. You may carry on with your interview.
0: Thank you. Thank you, Inspector Ollie. Very much appreciated. We're going to have a quick bit of music now, so if you guys want to stretch your legs for a bit.

0: That was nice, wasn't it? Oh, hang on, who's this?
1: Hello?
0: Hello. It's Superintendent Sarik Sertel.
1: How dare you get my name wrong?
0: Oh, sorry about that.
1: I'll have to rethink your promotion, Officer Tim.
0: I've been doing a good job here, but I'm glad you've come to join me. And,
1: cool. I just don't think you're very thorough. I've got a few more questions I'd like to add, if that's okay.
2: Sure.
1: So the first one, to Professor Plum. Everyone's a suspect and absolutely no one can be trusted. Why should the public make their way to Compass Theatre this July rather than staying safely at home?
3: Well, come on now. The streets of Ickenham are perfectly safe. I balk at the insinuation that the streets of Ickenham are not a safe place to be. And the northwest of London is a wonderful, beautiful, green, charming. The streets are wonderful. Maybe you'll trip over the occasional paving stone. You might burst a tire on the occasional poorly made-up road. But I tell you, coming to see the show, coming to see the Chameleons, is getting to the point here. Thank you, Director. Tickets are very reasonably priced. Yes. In fact, you might even say it's about equivalent to being at home, being so comfortable in the Compass Theatre and having paid such a reasonable price, with ticket prices being something along the lines of, where are we now? £16 for concessions and only £17.50 for adults. That's so terribly reasonable. The whole family can come and see the show for a very reasonable price.
2: Some might suggest it's a steal.
1: So you do a bit of stealing as director. Well now. More crimes being committed, I see. So, Miss Scarlett.
4: Yes.
1: What do you hope audiences are talking about on the journey home after the show?
4: Well, I would like to think that they would be very happy on the way home. I would like to think that some people can make the right decision and work out who done it. And I would like people to go home with their faces aching from smiling and laughing, because there is some insane things to happen in a short space of 2 hours, some unbelievable things as well. So, that's what I hope for.
3: An unbelievably happy ending, Miss Scarlett, yes?
4: Well, we'll see about that.
3: I see.
1: Yes. And my final question is to you, the boss of the show. Before we release you from our questioning, could you remind our listeners of the performance dates and where tickets can be obtained?
2: Certainly can. So the Cluedo will be performed between the 16th and 18th of July 2026 at the Compass Theatre in Ickenham. The tickets can be purchased, and the easiest way to do this is if you just Google the Compass Theatre. They have their own box office and they run the whole thing, so you can buy tickets through there. Also, if you want more information, you can go to www.thechameleons.co.uk and you'll find all sorts of information on there. There's a link to the Compass website if you want to buy tickets through that. You can follow us on Instagram. You can follow us on Facebook at The Chameleons Drama. We'll put all our details over to Radio Harris socials as well, so please follow us. We've also ventured into the wonderful world of TikTok, so you can stand by for all sorts of hilarious videos from our cast members as we get closer and closer to the show.
1: And maybe some evidence as well can be found on those mediums.
2: Look carefully, you will find some clues along the way.
1: Very well. That was it from me, Officer Tim. I will leave you to finish off this interview session.
0: Thank you very much for your help, cooperation and patronise. Your helpful manner. Okay, guys. Well, I'll keep making a bit of a noise on this thing here, this microphone. We're still recording this interview. Going to go for a bit of music now, then we're going to come back to you.

0: Oh, that's Quain. Oh, that suddenly stopped. That's somebody just nicked it. It just stopped suddenly there. That was Quain. Show Must Go On. Well, we've had a little bit of intelligence coming. Crime Stoppers being on. They reckon Professor Plum is guilty, but we shall see. Anyway, well, I'd like to say thank you for your cooperation at this stage of the investigation. So far, no charges have been brought, but we strongly encourage the public to examine the evidence for themselves at the Compass Theatre this July. Any final words? They're gobsmacked. Look, they're gobsmacked.
1: I would encourage the audience to make up their own minds and use their own critical abilities.
0: Critical abilities.
2: And most importantly, please, please have fun, because that's what it's all about.
0: Excellent. Okay, well, I'd like to thank the team. Say goodbye, everybody. We've got to go now.
3: Goodbye.
1: And goodbye. Thank you.
2: Thank you.
1: Was it me?
0: We'll be there.
4: Me.
0: Yes. We'll be there at the Compass Theatre, sussing it all out.
2: Excellent.
0: Good night, everybody.

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16: With your Harrow headlines, I'm Andrew Botcher. People have been forced from their homes in Belfast after houses and cars were set on fire in a night of sweeping, violent disorder. Politicians have called for calm after protests following a stabbing in the north of the city descended into rioting. A man is due in court later charged with attempted murder in connection with that attack. America has carried out a series of airstrikes on Iran after a US Apache helicopter was shot down near the Strait of Hormuz. On Monday, President Donald Trump claimed a peace deal for the region was very close. Over 1,000 phones and tech devices have been lost or stolen from the Ministry of Defence since 2024. Figures obtained by Sky News show 545 laptops and tablets are missing, as well as 744 phones. England will have to go through the playoffs if they're to qualify for the Women's World Cup. They beat Ukraine 3-0 in their final group game, but Spain defeated Iceland 6-1. Repeating jokes about someone being over the hill could be making ageism worse. Well, that's a warning from the Centre of Ageing Better, which says stereotypes set in when someone's in their late 40s. 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

I was in the 212 on the uptown. You know what's up or don't you? Worker who made ya? I'm a root. What are you made up of? I'ma eat your food up, boo. I could bust your eight. I'm a 212. Done do. When you do make bucks, I'ma look right. But you do want to. Like you do want to. Discovered I'm a 212 deuce. 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Get your Kool-Aid, dude. Plus your. 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Put your guns up. Tell your crew don't front. I'm a hoodlum. You know you were two ones. I'm about to blew up, too. I'm the 12 day. I'm the new, young Rapunzel. Ooh, are you shipping lunch? I'm a root.

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5: 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Then talk about the show coming up and where people can get tickets or if they can buy it on the door. Oh no.
6: I think that's what we've been told to say. We just need to add yes! around it.
5: Right, who are we again? What's your name?
6: My name is Alex Irons. What's your name?
5: And what? It's Sam Joseph. And we're nice comedians who like seem tarot for the barren desert of lacking laughter. 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
6: It's absolutely free to come in when we have 10 comedians every 2 weeks who are up and coming in the London and surrounding areas of the comedy scene. They're all absolutely fantastic, but you've got to come and check them out. We do advise that you come early to avoid disappointment.
5: Yeah. Also, there's a happy hour between 5 and 8 at the Junction Pub for just £3 on many of the great drinks. And, you know, come up and we're in the function room above the Junction, and it's great fun. It's great fun. Please come and enjoy it because, you know, where else are these comedians going to get therapy?
0: From Kingsbury to Northolt.
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2: With your Harrow headlines, I'm Andrew Botcher. People have been forced from their homes in Belfast after houses and cars were set on fire in a night of sweeping, violent disorder. Politicians have called for calm after protests following a stabbing in the north of the city descended into rioting. A man is due in court later charged with attempted murder in connection with that attack. America has carried out a series of airstrikes on Iran after a US Apache helicopter was shot down near the Strait of Hormuz. On Monday, President Donald Trump claimed a peace deal for the region was very close. Over 1,000 phones and tech devices have been lost or stolen from the Ministry of Defence since 2024. Figures obtained by Sky News show 545 laptops and tablets are missing, as well as 744 phones. England will have to go through the playoffs if they're to qualify for the Women's World Cup. They beat Ukraine 3-0 in their final group game, but Spain defeated Iceland 6-1. Repeating jokes about someone being over the hill could be making ageism worse. Well, that's a warning from the Centre of Ageing Better, which says stereotypes set in when someone's in their late 40s. You're up to date on Radio Harrow.
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